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1: Our Savior Jesus, he told us what we need to be doing. He said to the disciples, and you can read it in the Gospels, Matthew, Mark, Luke, and John at the end, but Mark 16:15, Jesus said, go into all the world and preach the gospel to every creature or every person. He who believes and is baptized will be saved, but he who does not believe will be condemned. We're supposed to be sharing the good news of Jesus Christ. Here's the part for shy people. How do you do that? This is where we go to Dr. Timothy, and he says, first of all, you want to be friendly, but then explore as you're with somebody. Look around. What magazines do they have out? You know, what are their interests that you can strike up a conversation? The second part of this is stimulate. So what are you searching for there, Doc?
2: At some point in their answers, they may allude to something spiritually or provide an open door. So the second step of this process after I explore is to stimulate. That's when I bring spiritual things into the conversation. I can do that in a variety of ways. I call these bridges to the gospel, bridging from normal conversation to the gospel. It may be in the form of an intellectual bridge. They've mentioned something about religion, and I can ask them the question, has anyone ever shared with you how the Bible teaches that we become a true Christian, a true follower of Christ? Or it may be a personal opinion bridge. They may have referenced something in the news, and I simply say, in your personal opinion, what do you think makes a person a Christian? That helps to identify what they believe in and usually provides a basis for further conversation. So the first step is to explore. The second is to stimulate. The final step is to share, where oftentimes I will share my own testimony or begin the process of sharing the good news.

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1: Well, I'm telling you, it just wasn't a pretty sight. Richard driving by saw it. Can you imagine a woman in her third trimester? Obviously, she's changing a flat tire on a car. Well, everyone calls her Franny. Her husband was working out of town about an hour away, so she knew she couldn't call him. She's not signed up for any AAA or anything like that to help out. So she thought she would get out the tire and she'd try to figure out how to jack up the car and do that. She looked at the tire. It was shredded. So she went back, she sat in the car, she was wondering what the next move was, and that's when somebody pulled their car up and the guy came up, knocked on her window, gave her a smile, looked at the tire and said, you know, pop your trunk and I'll change that for you. Franny, so excited that there is somebody that she doesn't know getting her out of the mess, and she thinks that it was probably an angel, but who knows? The guy just smiled, offered to replace the tire, and Franny is like, thank you, thank you, thank you. Found out his name is Richard. Well, you know, I think if we all have eyes to see, we might be able to see how we can step in and be that angel in case the real angels don't show up.
2: 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Watch out for a motorcycle crash if you're on the 215 northbound. It's just before the 9160 interchange. Taking up the right lane, you'll see delays backed up to Alessandro. And as you travel on the 15 southbound in Corona, right before Cahalco, there's a crash that's in the middle lane. Traffic stacks up coming away from the 91 and the 15 northbound. Once you get past Sierra and Fontana, it's a heavy ride into the Cajon Pass. Clears up at the 138. 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I'm Pedro Moreno.
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1: So many of us get hooked up in it, doom scrolling, where you're just scrolling and scrolling. It's bad news and bad news. You try another app and it's more of that. And so what would we do if we were not scrolling endlessly? Well, we could do what Philippians 4:8 says. Finally, brethren, whatever things are true, whatever things are noble, whatever things are just, whatever things are pure, whatever things are lovely, whatever things are of good report, if there is any virtue and if there is anything praiseworthy, meditate on these things. Those are the things which you learned and received and heard and saw in me. Paul wrote this. He says, those are the things you do, and the God of peace will be with you.
2: 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Traveling in Riverside, 215 northbound before the 9160 interchange. There's a wreck that's taken up the two right lanes. Motorcycle involved there. Your drive is heavy from about Eucalyptus. And as you travel on the 15 heading northbound into the Cajon Pass, you're looking at a busy ride coming up to the 215. That clears up at the 138. And the southbound side of the 15 at Corona before Cajalco, a crash has been cleared from the lanes. Your drive is recovering from about Magnolia. 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I'm Pedro Moreno.
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1: Well, I don't know if you've ever heard this before, but whales have larger brains than human beings. 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
2: 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Amy!
1: 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Very impressive.
3: 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Bye bye.
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5: 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A crash on the 215 northbound in Riverside has been cleared from the right lane. That's just before the 9160 interchange. Your drive is recovering from about Alessandro. And as you travel on the 91 eastbound in Corona, you'll see delays from about Main Street stay slow into Riverside, clearing up at Madison. The 60 eastbound in Chino, as you come across the 71, you're looking at brake lights that stay slow until you get past Vineyard. KSGN is now heard in Orange County. 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
1: I think we all need to pray for the artists that you hear, because they can get so wrapped up in the stardom and, you know, the glitter in their eyes kind of a thing, that they lose track of who they are in Christ. And that was the case of what happened with the original Newsboys founder, John James. So once you kind of did a little too much on the internet and crashed and burned and realized that you were more about yourself and maybe Christ didn't know you, what happened next?
2: God had a rescue plan that he had, a story of redemption long before I ever saw it. And he took me to the outback of Australia to die. That old John had to die. And it was really a redemptive story of God taking me back to Australia to be broken, to be healed, to be set free. And man, I'm so thankful that there was an awesome local church that took me in and was part of that journey of healing and redemption and accountability that God used. I wouldn't be here today if it wasn't the awesome ministry of local church when it's done right.
1: Yeah. Sometimes when you go to church, your hurt that you get there comes from the other people who are messed up like you. And so it's inevitable, but there are also so many people there with Holy Spirit, and they know how to move in that and love and to heal us. Go to church.

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1: You know, I turn you guys on when I'm feeling down, when I'm feeling good, and the music just lifts me up.
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1: Well, on the way from youth, there were several times when I thought I was an adult, only to find out I wasn't until, well, for you, Mary, when did you know for sure you were an adult?
2: I knew when I went and filled out for gigging utilities, and then I knew even more when I had to pay the bill.
1: We always thought when we were young, when we'd grow up, we'd have all that freedom and stay up as late as we wanted.
2: Yes, yes. The reality is that you don't get all those nice things unless you pay for them.
1: Stunning though it may be.
3: 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As you travel on the 60 westbound in Moreno Valley, that's just before the 215, we've got a wreck that's taking up the middle lane. You'll see delays backed up to about Pigeon Pass Road. And as you travel on the 15 southbound at Corona, there's some slowing once you get to Magnolia. It's going to ease up as you approach Wyrick Road. The 210 heading eastbound in Upland, there's some slowing as you travel past Euclid. It stays slow to Day Creek Boulevard. KSGN is now heard in Orange County, subscription-free on Apple CarPlay and Android Auto from the KSGN app. That's traffic on Pedro Moreno.
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1: You know, the Bible says we're supposed to become as children. I wish we could do that because we would be able to be like this five-year-old being asked questions. The first being, what's beautiful to you?
2: Mommy.
3: Oh, really?
2: Yes.
3: Who else is beautiful?
2: Grandma.
3: Oh, really?
2: Yes.
3: Are you beautiful?
2: No, I'm a boy.
3: Boys can be beautiful.
2: Okay.
3: Who's the most beautiful person you know?
2: Mommy.
3: You want to tell her?
2: You're the most beautiful person ever. Mommy, you're so beautiful.
4: I think you're so beautiful.
2: I love you.
5: I love you.
1: Now, wait. Do you realize that Jesus sees you as beautiful? You're created in his image. Come on.
6: 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As you travel on the 10 headed eastbound in Loma Linda, that's right at Tippecanoe Avenue, you'll see a wreck that's in lanes. Watch for delays backed up to Mount Vernon Avenue. And as you travel on the 15 northbound heading into the Cajon Pass, it's a slow crawl from Glen Helen Parkway. It clears up at the 138. 60 eastbound in Chino, seeing brake lights at the 71. It's going to be a slow ride until you get to Archbold. KSGN is now heard in Orange County. 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I'm Pedro Moreno.
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8: I was in a very dark place. 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
8: 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Not because of me, but God uses everything.

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1: With Sarah Bowers here. Okay, what do you got for us?
2: Christian joke of the day. If Mary is the mother of Jesus, and Jesus is known as the Lamb of God, does that mean Mary had a little lamb?
1: Yeah, you may be groaning, but you're going to share it, aren't you?
3: 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There's a crash blocking the express lanes. You'll see delays backed up to about the 60. And if you're on the 60 heading eastbound, watch for some slowing as you make your way up to Reservoir in Chino. It stays slow until you get to about Vineyard. And as you travel on the 215 southbound in Colton, looking at some brake lights after the 10, it's slow in pockets from there until you get to Central. KSGN is now heard in Orange County. Subscription free on Apple CarPlay and Android Auto from the KSGN app. That's traffic. I'm Pedro Moreno.
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1: Yeah, it's an encouraging thought that you can build your life on. This is one of our favorites, Jeremiah 29:11. It says, "For I know the plans I have for you, declares the Lord, plans to prosper you and not to harm you, and to give you hope in the future."

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1: I don't think it's strange that when you're with somebody who's soon going to be passing away, and everybody knows it, they're interested in heaven. This is speaker debater Cliff Netchell's story.
2: When my mom was passing away, and I would go over scripture with her, and her question was, Cliff, what's heaven going to be like? And I would tell her, and she'd say, come on, Cliff, tell me more. And I would say, well, mom, I can't, because the scriptures don't reveal exactly what it's going to be like. But we do know that we're going to have new bodies. It's one of the main points of 1 Corinthians 15, resurrection bodies. We do know Revelation 21:4 that there's going to be no more mourning or crying or evil or suffering or death, but eternal life. We do know that heaven is not going to be sitting on a cloud strumming a harp for eternity. No, we're going to be working, serving, it says God.
1: Well, in one sense, no one knows what heaven's going to be like. This from 1 Corinthians 2:9, as it's written, eyes not seen, nor ear heard, nor have entered into the heart of man the things which God has prepared for those who love him. But I love this part, and usually pastors leave this out. Verse 10, but God has revealed them to us through his Spirit. So I think somewhere in our heart and in our mind, we have an idea of what heaven may be like.
3: 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Traveling on the 10 eastbound in Yucaipa, that's just before Yucaipa Boulevard. A stall has the right lane blocked. You'll see some stop-and-go traffic from the 210 and the 15 southbound in Harupa Valley before Limonite Avenue. A crash involving a flipped-over car has the express lanes blocked. Your drive's at a standstill from about the 60. And if you're on the 15 heading northbound, you're looking at brake lights approaching the 215 heading into the Cajon Pass. It stays slow to the 138. KSGN is now heard in Orange County. 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

0: 89.7 KSGN. It's Keep the Faith. I'm Penny. When you're working toward a goal, there's still a lot of joy that you can get before you even get toward that goal. Lisa Jo Baker knows that's true. It's the middle part, and that's what she writes about in her book, The Middle Matters. She opens up about finding purpose in the things that are very easy to dismiss at the time.
1: The beginning of everything, whether it's dating or marriage or parenthood or a new job, you name it, the beginning, we're all excited and flustery about it. And then the end everybody talks about, like the goals you're supposed to get to and launching your kids well, etc. But the middle is where we live for a long, boring period of time where we're just trying to get everyone to the right sports practice on time and figure out new ways to make chicken. And the middle can start to feel like a hamster wheel. It really can. And so are we just supposed to rush through this part? Like, is the middle? And I started to think, wait, I live here. Like, these are the stories I will tell my kids one day. Like, these are the stories my kids will tell one another one day. All these years lived here in the middle. And I didn't want to miss it. I really wanted to pay attention and slow down long enough to appreciate the middle while I was still in the middle of it.

0: me is to be honest.
1: 89.7 KSTN. It's Keep the Faith. I'm Penny. So the books are closing, summertime activities start up, and you're thinking, oh boy, now what? Well, no worries. John Acuff has got some excellent ideas, and he shares them in his book, Soundtracks.
2: I think you go slow. I think you give them the grace of knowing it took me till my mid-30s to really lean into goals. It's taken me until my mid-40s to really lean into some things. It's crazy to think I'm going to say the right thing to a 14-year-old girl and she's going to get what took me decades. So one is you give your kids lots of space, lots of time, and then you come alongside them. So when my youngest daughter, McCray, she has a goal. She has to do an 8.5-minute mile for the lacrosse team. That's a very specific, very tangible goal. She has to run. So she says, Dad, will you help me with that? So we start to break it down, and I start to say, yeah, here's what we can do. You know, what if you tried to run 50 miles in January, because the test is going to be in February, and when you're doubtful at the test and your brain says, I'm not going to be able to do it, you can say, no, I have 50 miles of evidence that I worked hard. The funny thing is, they've heard me say these ideas so often that they'll quote them back at me if I ever try to break them. So if I come up with some huge goal, they remember I did a goal study where we found that people were 63% more successful if they cut their goals in half, because they're terrible at exaggerating what's possible. So if I come up with some huge goal and I tell the kids, I'm going to read 200 books this year, they're like, better cut that one in half, Dad. So your kids are listening. So yeah, I try to personalize the ways they're doing it. We try to have fun with it and then plug into the knowledge when it makes sense for them.
3: Even though we can't hear it, God does. When someone cries out to him, and in the quiet that follows, a song or story on KSGN can feel like God saying, I'm here and I see you. Sometimes it's a spoonful of what you need, and for others, a total transformation.
4: A little over 3 years ago, my husband and I became parents, and the delivery went great, but about a day or two later, they found that there had been some nerve damage, and then that's what was the beginning of a very long year and a half. I had to go in for testing every week. I was stressed. I was anxious. I questioned a lot of why me, why now?

Every time I turned on the radio, it was like God reminding me that these were the words that should be in my heart. And eventually you start to truly make that a part of your prayer, make that a part of your thought.

0: 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The doctors couldn't answer, but I'm healthy, my girls are healthy, and God kind of turned it all around. And as soon as I was back to work, donating to KSGN was a decision that was so easy to make.
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0: I pray the same prayer every morning. 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
1: Lead me to the ones I need, to the one who's needing me.
0: And just praying that prayer was taught to me by my older children's grandmother. She said, I'm telling you, if you pray that prayer every day, you can't believe what it'll open your eyes to. And she's right. All of a sudden, you know, pumping gas, and the woman on the other side of the pump who's 30 years older that can't quite figure out how to get the nozzle in the tank. And so you look and you go, I wonder if I need her or she needs me.

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2: 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And guess who can say it? This guy? Ryan Stevenson.
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2: You've got Keep the Faith with Penny. Here's the thing. Even when you're living that dream, everything can still end up changing and going in a complete different direction.
4: My mom just died of bone cancer. My wife miscarried our twins, and it was just ugly. And I was literally went from, I'm on this locomotive with my hopes and dreams, to I'm now under a pile of smoldering rubble, and I can't get out, and I'm completely failed, and I'm lost. And I say that because we live in an uncertain world. And I truly believe the Lord does not have wavering degrees of goodness. He's always good, no matter what it looks like, no matter what it feels like to us. And I believe that He orchestrates circumstances, and He'll allow us to go on for a certain point. And when we've reached that certain point, He'll close it down and just let us sit and just continue to walk with Him, even in the mundane, when it feels like nothing is happening. Even in the devastation, He just constantly proves over and over that He truly can use all things to work together for good.

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0: 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Thanks for listening to Keep the Faith. I'm Penny. So maybe you're growing as a person, and quite honestly, other people in your life don't exactly know what to do about it. Christine Carter knows all about that. She is really into positive change, especially since she lost over 150 pounds. Oh, she had quite the journey, and she loves to share about it, including in her book, Weight Loss Hero.
1: I had to learn with this process that this really had to be for me, and I couldn't seek external validation from those around me. I learned that real quick because everybody kind of had something to say. And I think that in general, that people genuinely love you and they care for you, but they a lot of times are providing advice and direction through the lens of their own past failures or their own perceived failures. And a lot of times their struggles will get you down. Have you ever heard of the crabs in the bucket theory? This is real life. If you put a bunch of crabs in a bucket and one crab tries to climb its way out, by nature, all of the other crabs will reach up and try to pull the crab back down. It's kind of that mentality that, like, you know, if we're going to be here, you have to be here with us. And so, you know, I kind of feel like when you radically change your life, when you radically change how you think, sometimes you leave people that they don't come with you into that new season. So I definitely had a lot of relationships that changed. And then I had a lot of boundaries that I just had to set with people for sure, where you're like, hey, this is what I'm going to do. And this is just my plan. And, you know, we can talk about other things, but I don't want to talk about that. And it's funny because I will tell you approximately 100% of the people who maybe had something to say or had something negative or felt a certain way about my change now come to me for help and now come to me and want to be, you know, read my book or want to be in my program or actually want that guidance. So it's just kind of like when you change, it can freak other people out, but a lot of those relationships actually wound up being sustained. And then they actually wind up coming on board with you down the

started dreaming out loud and asking my kids to do the same thing, because sometimes you don't even know what it is that you're dreaming until you try to say it out loud. Like, okay, in a perfect world, what would you cook for dinner tonight? In a perfect world, what would you like to experience before the sun comes up tomorrow? In a perfect world, describe this family gathering that we're about to have. I know it sounds crazy, but sometimes just saying something out loud invites your mind and your heart to participate in an experience differently.

Precious. Is there really such a thing as finding balance in a negative world? Maybe the balance is remembering that you were made for so much more. The more you listen, the more you let Jesus' constant encouragement bring you into the light. 89.7 KSGN.

0: 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Thanks for listening to Keep the Faith. I'm Penny. Ruined. Totally ruined. Completely destroyed. It's one thing to say that about a pair of pants or a living room couch, but maybe that's how you feel about your life. Alyssa Morgan has been there. She shares about it and the hope that she's found in her book called Hello, Beautiful.
1: I remember one Sunday afternoon I had returned from a work trip and I heard this crash and I thought, what on earth? And I ran out into our hallway and as soon as my feet hit the dining room floor, I knew exactly what had happened. And this three-shelf hutch that had hung on the wall in my dining room and had housed my grandmother's antique china collection had lost its grip and had fallen, taking the contents with it to the floor, and everything was broken. I mean, just smatters, shattered dishes everywhere. This was a season when everything seemed to be falling off the walls in my life. My daughter had become pregnant as a teenager. My son began to lose himself in addiction. I was the CEO of MOPS International, Mothers of Preschoolers, really? And all this stuff was happening within my home, and Evan and I, my husband, we thought we were doing it right as parents, and I just bent down by this mess of brokenness, and I didn't have any choice but just to go get the dustpan and the broom and sweep it up and throw it in the trash. And over the next year or two, you know, God began to lean into me and say, you know what, you see this as something to throw away, but I pick up one shard at a time and I see exactly what to do with it. And sure enough, I mean, I've had an amazing relationship with my daughter, with my grandson. I've learned about how to sit in hospital rooms and counseling rooms and courtrooms and inmate visitation rooms because of the issues that have fallen off the wall. God uses everything.
2: 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You're always invited to come on in and be with God's family. 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
4: I was diagnosed with cancer. And so I began treatment in Doherty, and it was a 50-mile daily drive each way, so 100 miles a day for 6 weeks. And I would have KSGN, the radio station, on every day as far as the signal would reach, and then I would put the app on my phone, especially at the very beginning when I didn't know where things were going. I would close my eyes and just listen to the music as my mom drove me, and I would just listen and find God's peace.

I was scheduled for surgery, and I got a call saying that my surgery had to be postponed. And I was calling, asking the radio station for prayer, and I decided that I was going to believe that that postponement was God's way of saying, give me another month to heal you. I went to my doctor for my prep for surgery, and I was given the diagnosis of the cancer son. It's all clear. And I just knew it was all of the prayer because God was there for me, and I know that I couldn't have gotten through all of that without him.

was when I was first diagnosed that I started giving a small monthly amount, and just know that God's got it. I don't have to worry about those finances because I know that God wants me to give them. And I knew it with every bit of my heart.

When you're with a true friend, you can let your guard down and you feel Jesus' presence. His constant encouragement through music and the kindness of 89.7 KSGM.

We're not just who we are. We're also our parents' DNA. It's everything. And so all through life, we're put in positions of going, well, how does this bring out my unique wiring? That's not just my wiring, but what was wired into me. And when we come into relationships, stuff that you don't even know is in you starts coming out. Everybody's got faulty wiring.

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0: 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It's Keep the Faith with Penny. When we talk about faith, we're usually using words like love and hope. But what about fear? Best-selling author and international minister John Bevere says holy, healthy fear is actually essential and very important to faith. His book, The Awe of Faith, is available now.
1: I am sitting with one of the most famous evangelists in a federal penitentiary in 1994. He was the most famous evangelist in the world. He had the biggest ministry in the world. And he looked at me and he said, John, he's in the penitentiary for 4 years. He tells me how God had delivered him the first year of prison. And he looked at me and he said, this prison wasn't God's judgment on my life. It was his mercy. Because if I would have continued to live the way I was living, I would have been separated from him for eternity. And when I got comfortable enough and he told me his whole story, I said, at what point did you stop loving Jesus? I remember when you started ministry, you wept, you cried, you loved souls. When did you fall out of love with Jesus? And he looked at me, he said, John, I loved him all the way through it. And he sees confusion on my face. He looked at me, he said, I didn't fear God, John. I went, what? He said, I love Jesus, I didn't fear God. And he said, there's millions of Americans just like me. They love Jesus, but they have no fear of God. So the love of God is what protects us from legalism. But the other side of the road has another ditch. It's called lawlessness. The fear of God is what keeps us from that.

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1: The things dads do matter. A great deal, actually. I'm Penny on Keep the Faith. Jeff Kemp is a former NFL quarterback, and he's now working to champion fatherhood with a program called Fatherhood Commission. It's designed specifically to help people break the cycle of absent fathers in their family tree.
2: A friend of mine named Marvin didn't grow up with either a mom or a dad. He grew up in the low-income urban part of Seattle, and the crowd he hung out with was who you might expect, the street gangs. And his life went off track, got in prison. He never knew his dad. He was always trying to prove himself, and he was always trying to establish an identity for himself and fill up his tank with a party or with some money. But when he went to drug rehab, he found Jesus Christ, and that led him to the perfect father, and he received that perfect fathering. It's almost like he was refathered by God Almighty. He turned his whole life around. He had children before he came to Christ. He married his girlfriend that he had one of the children with. They adopted other children, and then Marvin started an organization called Dads with his wife, Jeanette, and they have now mentored 4,000 dads who are disconnected from their dad and separated from the kids that they had fathered.

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0: I think it's even hard anymore for people to pray because ding, your phone is binging. 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
1: I know a place where we can go to lay the troubles down, meeting your soul.
0: And when you write, it actually can be a brain dump. And then the next sentence, it's a prayer. But what it allows you to do is actually stay focused. And once having written that thought, you don't have to keep writing it the way your brain will do. Say something over and over again. You can just say, I want to pull my hair out. I'm so frustrated about this situation. But then you've said,

0: so many times I find I'll just be trying to honestly articulate whatever is raging inside of me. And right as I'm kind of wrapping it up, all of a sudden I will write something that's the total opposite of that. Like it's a totally different perspective. It will be very enlightening.
1: You got a friend right by your side cheering you on with contagious encouragement here at Keep the Faith.

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0: 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Allowing ourselves to grow into the unique individuals that we're designed to be can be very hard if we are always comparing ourselves to others. Why can't I be like that one or that one? I'm Penny on Keep the Faith. Maria Goff has been there. She wrote a new book called Love Lives Here. Maria is also married to New York Times bestselling author Bob Goff. While it would be very easy to slip into a comparison here, she believes it's way better to appreciate our own gifts.
1: Comparison is the worst. It just really tears us down instead of building each other up. And God just wants each of us to paint our own lives, to be creative in that. He stretches out a canvas in front of us and hands us the brushes and the paint and says, you know, go create the most beautiful picture of my love. Don't make carbon copies of each other, because each of you I've made unique and different. And so if we can help each other grow more into who God created us, then that'll make our relationship stronger. But we can't compare. And while Bob's life is very colorful and noticeable, and I use the analogy, it's like he's like the balloon that everybody can see. And I feel like I'm more like the string that ties onto it. And together, we are equally important.
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3: 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And as I was flipping through the channels, I came across KSGN. It just really hit me in a sense.

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When we don't understand what God is doing, it can be hard to hold on to hope. 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

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It's peace. 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

Hearing the right song at the right time happens more often when you let us know which songs are your favorites. 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

If I can look in the mirror and I can say, I've had some crazy things happen in my life. I've had some tragedies happen, and I couldn't control any of them. But I've made choices in response to those things that have led me down a path to a place I don't like. If we can understand and believe we can make choices that will lead us to a place we don't like, doesn't it just make logical sense we could also make choices that would lead us to a place we do like? You

0: 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It's Keep the Faith. I'm Penny. If you take a moment to walk a mile in somebody else's shoes, it could change your whole relationship. Dr. Les Parrott found out that's true. Dr. Les is a psychologist and probably is best known for co-writing the book Saving Your Marriage Before It Starts with his wife, Leslie.
1: Leslie, she just has this capacity to step outside her own boundaries and recognize your needs that are different from hers, and she does this on a routine basis. It's empathy. I wish I could bottle it. Wouldn't it be incredible to have a bottle of empathy that you could just spray on, you know, any conversation or relationship where you could just suddenly see the world from the other person's perspective and vice versa? The research shows us that 90% of the conflicts that we have in any relationship totally dissipate if that's all we do is accurately see that issue from the other person's perspective. And that's all part of this whole idea of self-giving love, of being able to transcend your own boundaries and recognize other people's needs that probably are different than your own.

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0: 89.7 KSGN. It's Keep the Faith. I'm Penny. When you're working toward a goal, there's still a lot of joy that you can get before you even get toward that goal. Lisa Jo Baker knows that's true. It's the middle part, and that's what she writes about in her book, The Middle Matters. She opens up about finding purpose in the things that are very easy to dismiss at the time.
1: The beginning of everything, whether it's dating or marriage or parenthood or a new job, you name it, the beginning, we're all excited and flustery about it. And then the end everybody talks about, like the goals you're supposed to get to and launching your kids well, etc. But the middle is where we live for a long, boring period of time where we're just trying to get everyone to the right sports practice on time and figure out new ways to make chicken. And the middle can start to feel like a hamster wheel. It really can. And so are we just supposed to rush through this part? Like, is the middle? And I started to think, wait, I live here. Like, these are the stories I will tell my kids one day. Like, these are the stories my kids will tell one another one day. All these years lived here in the middle. And I didn't want to miss it. I really wanted to pay attention and slow down long enough to appreciate the middle while I was still in the middle of it.

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When we choose to be grateful, we change our mood. You know, I do believe you can sit down at a table and write down 50 things you have to be grateful for, and when you get up from the table, you'll feel differently. I do believe that it's tough for the seeds of depression to take root in a grateful heart.

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The more you listen to 89.7 KSGN, the lighter and freer you'll feel. We're with you to lift your spirit, one encouraging song after another. Just like this one.

0: 89.7 KSGN. It's Keep the Faith. I'm Penny. So the books are closing, summertime activities start up, and you're thinking, oh boy, now what? Well, no worries. John Acuff has got some excellent ideas, and he shares them in his book, Soundtracks.
1: I think you go slow. I think you give them the grace of knowing. It took me till my mid-30s to really lean into goals. It's taken me until my mid-40s to really lean into some things. It's crazy to think I'm going to say the right thing to a 14-year-old girl, and she's going to get what took me decades. So one is you give your kids lots of space, lots of time, and then you come alongside them. So when my youngest daughter, McCray, she has a goal. She has to do an 8.5-minute mile for the lacrosse team. That's a very specific, very tangible goal. She has to run. So she says, Dad, will you help me with that? So we start to break it down, and I start to say, yeah, here's what we can do. You know, what if you tried to run 50 miles in January, because the test is going to be in February, and when you're doubtful at the test and your brain says, I'm not going to be able to do it, you can say, no, I have 50 miles of evidence that I worked hard. The funny thing is, they've heard me say these ideas so often that they'll quote them back at me if I ever try to break them. So if I come up with some huge goal, they remember I did a goal study where we found that people were 63% more successful if they cut their goals in half, because they're terrible at exaggerating what's possible. So if I come up with some huge goal and I tell the kids, I'm going to read 200 books this year, they're like, better cut that one in half, Dad. So your kids are listening. So yeah, I try to personalize the ways they're doing it. We try to have fun with it and then plug into the knowledge when it makes sense for them.
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3: 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It makes all of us better, and family too. And at the same time that you're blessed, another story like this one unfolds.
4: I had been a stay-at-home mom for about 12 years, but my marriage was falling apart, and I had these four young children that I had to support. And I felt like I had to be strong for everyone, and I was a little bit unsure of myself. And I remember I was feeling kind of alone, and I decided to go on a walk. And as I was walking, a car drove by me, and they were blasting your radio station, and the song Known was on there. And it was kind of a wake up that, like, even when I'm not in the car, you know, the station kind of reaches out, and God fully knows me and he fully loves me. And that's all I needed to hear, was that car driving by me.

fast forward, I'm a nurse now. I work with oncology patients, and God has blessed me. And I had been actually thinking about it since the last time that there was a fundraiser. And this time I was just like, you know what, I'm gonna make room in my budget for this because it's so important to us. And I just felt now was a really good time to become a monthly donor.

0: If you ever lose sight of the fact that your family has a roof over their head today, and your family has enough to eat today, you got to remember there's a billion people on this planet that'll go to bed tonight without either. 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You know, when we choose to be happy, we become people that other people want to be around.
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1: How are you? We all want to be able to answer that one with, I am living the dream. And guess who can say it? This guy? Ryan Stevenson.
2: In the eye of the storm.
1: You've got Keep the Faith with Penny. Here's the thing. Even when you're living that dream, everything can still end up changing and going in a complete different direction.
3: My mom just died of bone cancer. My wife miscarried our twins, and it was just ugly. And I literally went from, I'm on this locomotive with my hopes and dreams, to I'm now under a pile of smoldering rubble, and I can't get out, and I'm completely failed, and I'm lost. And I say that because we live in an uncertain world. And I truly believe the Lord does not have wavering degrees of goodness. He's always good, no matter what it looks like, no matter what it feels like to us. And I believe that He orchestrates circumstances, and He'll allow us to go on for a certain point. And when we've reached that certain point, He'll close it down and just let us sit and just continue to walk with Him, even in the mundane, when it feels like nothing is happening. Even in the devastation, He just constantly proves over and over that He truly can use all things to work together for good.

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0: 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It's Keep the Faith with Penny. No matter what you see going on around you, it's always possible to do your part so you can build the world that you want to see. Ask Carolyn Barnett. She and her husband Matthew led the Dream Center. It's an amazing 24/7, 365 ministry. Carolyn talks about the day that her passions and the needs of the world came together.
1: Well, I believe every Christian has a passion in life. A trigger is what I like to call it. And I had my first trigger pulled when I was 18 years old. I was volunteering here at the Dream Center, and I got a call from a social worker who said there was a family in need of food not too far away. Now, at the time, we had a food bank on campus, but you had to come to us in order to receive. Well, I loaded up my car that day and drove over to this dilapidated apartment building, and what I saw that day changed my life. It was a mom who was 25 with 8 kids, and when we walked in, there was no furniture in the apartment other than some couch cushions on the floor that they use as beds, and the kids were mostly just in their diapers or underwear. And as soon as we walked in, the kids jumped in our arms and started eating raw zucchini. I thought, how hungry are these kids that they'd be willing to eat raw zucchini? And it wasn't until I was face to face with a hungry child that I realized how passionate I was about feeding the hungry. And now, I'd grown up watching the heartbreaking commercials of kids starving around the world, and they brought my eyes to tears, but not to action. It wasn't until I was in the home of a hungry child that I knew how passionate I was, and I think that's what it takes for most of us. Of course, every injustice can bring a child of God to tears, right? Because we have the love of Christ in us, so what doesn't break our heart? But I believe God is asking all of us on an individual basis to be His ambassador in some way, in some area. And it's passion, so it's work that doesn't feel like work. It's the kind of work that pushes you beyond your limits, beyond your insecurities, beyond your fears, beyond your inconveniences. But God has called all of us to be His hands and feet in some way, on some

0: I am amazed that even in churches, we worship as we do, we believe as we do because of the principle of forgiveness. And yet in our own lives, we ignore its power. You know, forgiveness is a decision, not an emotion. You know, we treat it like an emotion, which is why it drags us around like a dog on a leash. But when we decide to forgive, our emotions eventually follow our decisions, and our spirits are free.
1: There you go. That's the kind of contagious encouragement that Keep the Faith is all about.

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1: 89.7 KSGM. Okay, do you ever have a conversation with somebody and wonder, oh boy, where is the instruction manual? Because I'm not getting this whatsoever. Or if you do find it, it's in a different language. Oh, man. I'm Penny. Keep the Faith's relationship chef, Dr. Joe Beam, comes up with recipes that will help us figure it out.
2: Anybody who raises children knows that each child is unique. Now, we say that, but it's really true. And you can't treat each child exactly the same way because they have different personalities. Our daughter, Joanna, is a very laid-back, mild-mannered, easygoing, sweet girl. And so we raised her one way. Then we had our youngest daughter. She came along, and she is strong-willed. As a matter of fact, when she was three, she told me she's smarter than I am. It was in the context of when I said to her, now, these are the rules, and these are the rules that you will obey. She literally looked at me and said, why do you get to make them? There were many times when Alice and I would go to bed at night praying, oh, Lord, is this kid going to be the bank president or the bank robber? But even though she was different than her sister Joanna, the laid-back, mild-mannered, easygoing child, she still had a good heart, and that's what you count on. But the real secret here, the recipe in dealing with children is let each one be who he or she is, and therefore you'll have to treat them a little bit differently. All children need love, so you love every one of them as much as you can, but you treat them differently based on their personality, so you bring out their strengths and help to minimize their weaknesses. That's a great recipe for life.
3: 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That's why it's so spiritually refreshing to hear God's stories and songs that encourage us. 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
4: 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Every day was just like, I gotta claw my way out of this, and I knew I didn't even have the strength. I was like, how am I gonna do this? When I was younger, my aunt, she was a Christian, and I heard of KSGM before because I would hear it in her car. And the Holy Spirit actually reminded me that I could pray when I was in the darkest moment of my life, and I just knew I was going to go back to Jesus because of that. Jesus saved me. He got me out of there. 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I first started out with $5 and then I went up to $35 to station, but then I stopped just because I couldn't afford it at the time. But I know one day I'm going to start like being a partner again because I want to.

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0: See, this is a big mistake people make. People misunderstand forgiveness and trust, right? We're not talking about getting away with anything. Forgiveness is about us. Trust is about them. Forgiveness is about the past. Trust is about the future.
1: Oh, Father, give me grace to forgive, 'cause I feel like the one losing.
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0: 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Ah, that feeling when you follow God's plan and you know what it is, and then something happens and you're shaking your head going, what? I'm Penny on Keep the Faith. Craig Rochelle of Life Church has written a book called Hope in the Dark. He says you got to start with the same truth that you've shared with other people.
1: There's a lady that works right outside my office. Her name is Adrienne Manning, and she's kind of like family to me. So she and her husband, Danny, were trying to conceive for a long time, and they finally got pregnant. And so we threw a party, and it was a real special time. And everything was going well until it wasn't. And she ended up losing the baby. I decided just to try to write them something. I thought it'd be two or three pages. Kind of grew into this document, and I gave it to her. And she cried all the way through it and really, you know, wrote the most sweetest note saying how it basically helped her keep her faith when she might have struggled otherwise. And then I literally left the document on a computer, forgot about it. Years went by, and then we were faced with a real personal challenge. My second oldest daughter, Mandy, got mono right before her wedding, and she never recovered. She just has real chronic ongoing fatigue, illness. She can't work. And so I pulled that document up that I wrote for Adrienne, and I cried all the way through it. It was like the words that I'd written for somebody else really spoke to me. One of the things I want to do is just give people permission to love God and believe in God and still not understand, to question, to have doubts. It's okay to wrestle with God, but at the same time, what we're going to do is we're not going to let go. We're going to hang on to God. Sometimes in the lowest times when you're hurting so much, you might look back and say, he still was faithful. Sometimes the most intimate faith is actually on the other side of real, honest, and sincere doubts.

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0: 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We promise to create a safe, peaceful, and welcoming place to encourage and build up rather than to tear down. We promise to be mindful that children are listening and learning, and the example of Jesus will be our motivation. Even though we're not perfect, we'll do our best. And that's our KSGN promise to you.
1: Even though we can't hear it, God does. When someone cries out to Him, and in the quiet that follows, a song or story on KSGN can feel like God saying, "I'm here, and I see you." Sometimes it's a spoonful of what you need, and for others, a total transformation.
2: 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And the station gave me what I needed. 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When you

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I think it being able to give is a blessing in itself, because not only are you giving right now in this moment and in this time, but because you're able to hear the songs of God and being able to praise God throughout your whole week versus just Sunday, you know, being able to hear God's word Monday through Sunday.

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0: Hi, we hope you find KSGN is a safe place, like your home. 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Because here, you won't hear harsh words or embarrassing stuff. You know, the stuff that dents in your spirit. 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
2: Well, the non-believer in me started when I was about 10 years old. I started, you know, doing things I wasn't supposed to and hanging around with the wrong crowd. And one day I was in a car and my neighbor played KSGN. The song that I know really shook the Holy Spirit inside of me was How Can It Be? Listening to her song, you know, and thinking, you know, I was a sinner, I was a non-believer, I didn't acknowledge Jesus, and how can it be? How can somebody love me so?

song truly spoke to me, and that's when I finally understood, like, okay, Lord, I know what you want to do with my life, and I'm ready for it. I think the thing that made me want to donate to KSGN was it does truly have a ripple effect. Since I played in my car, some of my friends who are still non-believers tell me, what song is that? What station is this? I really like this song. So we're just planting seeds wherever we go, and it all starts with the station.

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2: 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I was going to drive my car into a tree. 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And I had four children at home. That's how desperate and despondent I was at the time.

0: So I got in my car and I just started crying out to the Lord. Turned on the radio and I landed on KSDN and I felt loved for the first time. I felt like somebody cared. It wasn't just the song, it was God holding me in his arms, ministering to me so much that I no longer wanted to take my life. The reason I gave is because the music that KSGN plays has literally saved my life. You think about what a ministry does, and you do give that gift. You never know whose life is going to be saved because it saved mine.
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Are you ready? Here it

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0: Well, hi. You're always invited to come on in and be with God's family. 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Hey, we're not perfect, but we hope we can agree on these things to make our world a little bit better. 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
2: 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Okay. 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And hopefully my children and their children will listen to it.

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1: Why, God, do people have to die? A daughter or a son, sudden and so young, long before their time.

0: Jesus wants his followers to be in the world and not of it. That's why it's so spiritually refreshing to hear God's stories and songs that encourage us. We feel that joy, and even today, someone is discovering KSGN on radio, on app, or online, and they feel it too.
1: My father passed away the day before my birthday, and it doesn't bring a lot of joy around even my birthday. It's things everyone's all excited about. I'm one of the people who's not. The night he passed, I have a pleasure of driving home with virtually zero traffic, which allows the mind to kind of listen more to the music.

0: here I am alone on the road, and I'm just screaming along with the music, praising Jesus, and it feels great. And it ended up being something that's really healing for me, and that provides me a lot of hope. I know that God's got it in control. He's won today.
1: Maybe you felt like that before, but nothing is impossible with God. Just ask Tyler, who is now able to enjoy a holiday just because of listening to the ministry of 89.7 KSGN, for the kind of moments that bring you hope, encouragement, and peace that only God can provide. Did you know that you're needed for those kind of moments? 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

0: Hey, come on in. 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Nah, we know it doesn't feel good. 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I'm Scott on the KSGN programming team. And for sure, we can't do everything, but we promise to do our part.
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2: 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And so we have a big tendency to say yes to everything and not step back and say yes to us, ourselves. So it can be mentally draining, physically draining, emotionally draining, as well as trying to help raise my family and just not getting the balance that I needed.

godmuses.com, reminding me that I don't have to be strong and I don't have to be the one that everybody goes to, and to be able to let God take care of it and just rely on Him. When we first started giving, it was just out of faith because we didn't really have the money to do it. And just watch to see what, okay, God, what are you going to do with this? You know, and you come through. You never

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0: 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We're Brant and Sherry.
1: Yeah, so anxiety is a thing. It's huge in our culture right now. Look how relaxed Jesus is, though. He said, we're going to have trouble, but in this world, while we have trouble, we can be of good cheer because he's overcome the world. He knows how this ends. And he's so relaxed, he makes breakfast. After his resurrection, he makes breakfast for his friends. Now, these are people whom he knows about their future and what's going to happen to them. And he's still relaxed.
0: Yeah.
1: Is it because he doesn't care about what's going to happen? Because some awful stuff's going to happen down the line to them. No, because he's got a bigger picture even than that, right? Mm-hmm. And the reward that they will have and what awaits them. Mm-hmm. And I just want to tell you, that's the same for all of us if we trust him. If we trust him. Like, that's the kind of peace that we can live with.

0: 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We're Brant and Sherry.
1: This guy calls it the lullaby effect. Have we talked about this?
2: I don't think so.
1: Okay. He calls it the lullaby effect. It's the effect that you get, like, you're reading the Bible, but you think, oh, I know this story.
2: Yeah.
1: But you don't know it.
2: Mm-hmm.
1: Like, you're skipping over huge things that it's not telling you deliberately so that you would ask questions.
2: Uh-huh.
1: Like, of course, yeah.
2: Yeah.
1: And they call it the lullaby effect because of that one creepy song that everybody sings without thinking about it. Rockabye.
2: To babies.
1: Yeah, Rockabye yeah. Baby on the treetop.
2: Yeah,
1: why?
2: It's awful.
1: You know, but we just go through it.
2: That's true.
1: When the wind blows, cradle rock, down comes baby, cradle and all. Like, wait, whoa. How high up is this? Why in the treetop?
2: Or the proper authorities alerted.
1: But you hear this stuff enough, you don't realize how amazing that is.
2: Mm-hmm.
1: Or the questions that should come up.
2: Yeah.
1: And I love looking at the Bible again through a new lens and reading it that way. Like, wait a second, what's really going on here? Because there's so much good stuff to be had.
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1: They got me the other day. My fault, but they got me. The online people.
0: Okay.
1: The algorithm people.
0: Yes.
1: I started watching a video or something, and then it went to another video. And I had wasted 20 minutes sitting there at breakfast.
0: Mm.
1: It's before my wife had gotten up.
0: Yeah.
1: Like, I just wasted all this time.
0: Yep.
1: For what? And now my brain could have been ready for the day.

0: It happens so quickly.
1: It does. So it can happen to all of us. But man, I'm tired of that. I don't want that to happen. Proverbs 15:14, Lori wrote in and said, this is one of my verses that I really like that doesn't get much play out there. So thanks, Lori, for pointing this out. It says, a wise person is hungry for knowledge while the fool feeds on trash.
0: Ooh.
1: So that hit home for me. Appreciate that, Lori.
2: 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In Corona, things are slowing down on the 91 westbound connector to the northbound 71. Got a conked out vehicle that is partially blocking the connector there. That's causing things to slow down from Auto Center Drive. In Ontario, on the 60 eastbound after Archbold, some good news. That accident has cleared, traffic recovering from Vineyard. And on the 15 northbound at North Main Street, got a disabled vehicle that's taken up the center divider. KSGN is now heard in Orange County, subscription free on Apple CarPlay and Android Auto from KSGN app. That's traffic. I'm Trey Alexander.
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1: 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I'm about to have-

0: 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We're Brant and Sherry.
1: Okay, we're going to do this. And if you could do the, this is the intro music.
0: Sure.
1: Can you do the, like the voiceover?
0: Yes. And now a masterclass on joke telling with your instructor, Brant Hansen.
1: Did you see there's an arrest warrant out for Schrodinger's cat? Yeah, he's wanted dead and alive.
2: I'm sorry.
1: That is funny.
2: Yeah, okay.
1: It is.
2: Okay.
1: But you have to be into like science.
0: Yes, you do.
1: Quantum. Okay. Quantum realities or physics.
0: Okay, like just so the, professor of the masterclass, I'm asking you, how would you know that, that you're in a position where that joke's going to fly?
1: Dead and alive. Because I think...
0: Because it didn't hear.
1: Well...
0: I'm not into physics and quantum.
1: The, see, whenever you do a joke like this, and yes, this is where the mastery comes in. If they don't think it's funny, you, you act like they didn't get it because they're going to just lack the background, the science background. And so, so they either laugh or have to feel bad.
0: Okay.
1: And so,
0: so somehow
1: either way, you win.
0: You make yourself intellectually superior.
1: Right.
0: Okay.
1: Either, or we have a good time.
0: What?
1: Or we either have a good time like
0: we're
1: going
0: to laugh or you're going to feel bad about yourself.
1: There's
0: got it.
1: Really no downside.
0: Thank you, professor.
1: You're welcome.
3: 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Well, some good news in Corona on the 91 westbound connector to the northbound 71. That stall has now cleared. Traffic still a little slow from Auto Center Drive. In Riverside on the 215 northbound before Central, that three-vehicle collision has also cleared. Traffic recovering from Box Springs. And in Desert Center on the 10 eastbound after Red Cloud, still working on this semi-crash that has taken up the center divider. KSGN is now heard in Orange County, subscription-free on Apple CarPlay and Android Auto from KSGN app. That's traffic. I'm Trey Alexander.
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8: 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John Comer, in his book Ruthless Elimination of a Hurry, writes, love, joy, and peace are at the heart of all Jesus is trying to grow in the soil of your life. 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
1: Yeah, we know there's a lot of news going on. We wanted to talk about some other things, too, because, well, this needs to be known. They did research on men and women and our memories, especially short-term memories.
0: Yes.
1: Turns out we guys don't remember things very well.
0: Okay.
1: Research has shown, and it's not really our fault.
0: Okay.
1: And he didn't say that straight out. But
0: that's your own personal conclusion from the research. You have perceived that it's not your fault that you forgot to.
1: That's how I take this research.
0: My wife's gotten really good. Go ahead.
1: She's gotten really good about this.
0: Okay.
1: She really has. Mm-hmm. Like, she now trusts that my intentions were good.
0: Mm-hmm.
1: But when you're first married or for a while, it's kind of like, does he not listen to me? Does he not care?
0: Right.
1: Like, why doesn't he care?
0: Mm-hmm.
1: But now she knows he does care. He's just got this problem.
0: Okay.
1: And, so
0: and research backs it up.
1: Research backs it up. My willingness to get back in the car and drive back to his store backs it up as well.
2: 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On the 15 northbound at North Main, got a disabled vehicle that is taking up the center divider, causing some slowing there in the area. Some good news, though, on the 10 eastbound after Summit, that semi has finally cleared. It was causing some traffic issues. And on the 215 southbound after Columbia, that two-vehicle crash has also cleared traffic back to normal. 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
1: When you pray, you're not just doing another thing. When I talk to God, I'm not just doing another thing. We really are resetting, reordering, returning to Him. He can make things beautiful that are actually a mess in our lives, but He reminds us too while we're talking to Him that He's the central organizing principle of our lives. There's so much stuff that makes things so complex. So often our ideas get adrift. So many times our priorities go, just talking to God alone is a way to reset. I'm trying to think of a good analogy for this, and it's just terrible. Mm-hmm. Think of the room vacuums.
0: Yeah.
1: How they go back in their little thing.
0: Mm-hmm.
1: I told you. Max Lucado is probably not going to use that in one of his books. just to give you a little heads up. It's kind of like that.

0: 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We're Brant and Sherry.
1: You know that little rush you get when you're proven right? Especially if it's an I told you so situation.
0: Mm-hmm.
1: I saw a little news item yesterday about something. It confirmed an opinion that I gave a couple months ago about something. And I just felt real good about
0: myself.
1: With no
0: one in the room, like, nothing to say anything.
1: Who can I forward this to?
0: So that they know I told them so.
1: So that they know that they were wrong. And I was right. I was like the best of all worlds coming together. Right, you're wrong. Right. I'm right. All that stuff. So they've shown, I wrote about this in The Truth About Us, the book, but they've shown that we get a dopamine hit from that. Mm. That we love feeling righteous. We love it so much. And I was thinking about how Jesus never gives people a dopamine hit like that. He just won't do it. He just doesn't do it. He keeps pointing back at my heart. If I want to be all about you, he never allows people to do that.
2: 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Well, good news if you're driving through the Cajon Pass on both directions on the 15 northbound, southbound. It is wide open, and that is a nice drive. Can't say the same thing about the westbound side of the 91. You are hitting the brakes between the 15 and just past the 71. And in the Desert Center on the 10 eastbound after Red Cloud, still working on this conked out semi that has taken up the center divider. 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I'm Trey Alexander.
1: Hey, this is Brant. And you may not know this, but Sherry just had surgery.
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0: Right. It was amazing.
1: That is not something people normally say when they talk about their health care and paying for it.
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1: Okay, so you got to do the numbers.
0: Oh, no, you go ahead.
1: I always have to do the numbers.
0: Thank you. 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

0: 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We're Brant and Sherry.
1: Every now and then, this sort of thing pops up in my head. I have learned to become very skeptical about it. And I would encourage you too, because I bet this sort of stuff pops up in your head too. And that thing is, hey, Brant, maybe you're getting kind of a raw deal on this. Maybe I am. Maybe. But that is so easy to entertain in your head, and it allows you, you wind up being divided from other people, divided from God, too. That was the original thing.
0: It really is, isn't it?
1: That, yes.
0: It really is. That's what Satan said to Eve, in essence.
1: Like, you're missing out on something. You're kind of getting a raw deal from God himself. Like, they could have trusted him. But we are so apt to entertain that idea. I'm just like, be skeptical, cross-examine yourself, because that could wind up destroying a lot of stuff.
2: 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In Fontana, big crash on the 10 eastbound after Sierra. It looks like a semi and a car got tangled up. They are over to the right shoulder. In Bloomington, on the 10 westbound at Cedar, this accident involved two cars. It's taken up the center divider. And on the 15 southbound off-ramp to Central, some good news. A big rig that was taken up the left shoulder has now been cleared. 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I'm Trey Alexander.
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5: My name is Kalia, and I'm 10 years old. When I was little, I guess we would just listen to the songs and sing along. But I guess now that I've gotten older, I know what the songs mean now. And it just helps me in the morning get ready if I'm mad or sad or happy. It can help me be encouraged. I love the music so much. I've memorized every song that you guys have. It's just nice to have a station where I know the songs and I know they're safe for me to sing along with.

Some of the stories just kind of inspired me. My friend's mom has breast cancer and newly found liver cancer. She found God in her tragedy and started going to church with her friend. So I just wanted to show my love for them by giving my allowance.

0: 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We're Brandon and Sherry.
1: Looking back when you were a little kid, that's a formative period.
0: Mm-hmm.
1: The stuff that happens when you're a little kid, it becomes cliche when, you know, you're talking to a therapist or psychologist. I'm like, what'd you go through as a little kid? It's like, okay. But that was a fairly long time ago, or, you know, fairly short time. Yeah, but it's formative.
0: Mm-hmm.
1: So you don't want to underrate that. It's important. One thing about being a believer in Jesus, though, and trusting God with my life, is that I'm still formative.
0: Mm. Oh, that's wonderful.
1: You're still in a formative period. We're still being formed in His image. Like, it's not written yet.
0: Mm.
1: We're not fully ourselves yet. Like, it gets better. Because He's still forming us, and He wants to. He promises to do that in His image, which is a really great way to go.
2: 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Crash in Corona on the 91 westbound after Lincoln. This involved a motorcycle. Everything's over to the right shoulder, but traffic is jammed up from Maine. In Ribbonwood on the 74 eastbound after Ribbonwood Drive, another crash. Also over to the right shoulder, but you are stop and go from Pineview. And in Fontana, still working on this semi-crash. This is on the 10 eastbound after Sierra. That is also over to the right shoulder. 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I'm Trey Alexander.
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1: So is it the best kept secret in the world? 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It's cure.org.
6: 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See what you think. An encouraging thought that says, to trust God in the light is nothing, but to trust God in the dark

0: 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We're Brant and Sherry.
1: Whoa, this thing says... Oh, no, this should be breaking animal news. Hang on.
2: Oh,
1: breaking
2: good.
1: Animal news. Because it's about animals.
3: Sure.
1: And humans.
3: Okay.
1: And a little disturbing.
0: Your excitement, you were just swinging wildly emotionally.
1: I am, I'm sorry.
0: Okay, no,
1: get
0: okay.
1: to the
0: Go
1: point.
0: Ahead. Yeah.
1: The average dog costs $196 a month.
3: Okay.
1: Because for all the stuff you're spending on
3: right,
1: it. That's,
3: yes.
1: That is...
0: Is it true in
1: I
0: your
1: hope
0: own
1: not.
0: Life?
1: It might be. Well, I guess if you figure in vet stuff, that's a lot, though.
0: Yeah, that makes sense to me. I think that's a little on the low side. When you think about food and everything, grooming. Yeah.
1: I just feel, I know it's unrealistic.
0: Right.
1: Like, I know there's a show called Shaggy D.A. Okay, so this dog had a job as a
0: Please
1: lawyer.
0: Please tell me
1: okay?
0: you're not telling me.
1: No, it's back in there. Like,
0: okay.
1: I know that's unrealistic.
0: Okay,
1: a dog cannot be a lawyer.
0: That's right. That's right.
1: Some kind of job that might be a good idea.
0: Part-time, at least. Just supplement.
1: Security guard type thing. Just something. Supplement.
0: Like, security guard's not bad.
1: Pull your own weight is what I'm saying at this point.
4: 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Some good news in Corona on the 91 westbound after Lincoln. That motorcycle crash has now been cleared. Traffic recovering from Main Street. In Bloomington on the 10 westbound at Cedar, this two-car crash still taking up the center divider. Traffic now slow from Riverside. And on the 74 eastbound after Ribbonwood Drive, still working on another crash. It's over to the right shoulder, but traffic is backed up from Pineview. 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I'm Trey Alexander.

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1: I don't know if you ever think about this, but you know what's wild is how God lets us do stuff. I mean, I don't know how else to put it.
0: What do you mean?
1: Like the prodigal son story.
0: Yeah.
1: The father lets the guy walk away.
0: Yeah, he never says a word, actually.
1: Yeah, you'd think he would chase after him, like warning, shaking his finger. He doesn't.
0: Mm-hmm.
1: And it can be a little bit scary because then you're responsible for what you do. But he lets us do things and we get to chart the course. And he could force us otherwise.
0: Mm-hmm.
1: He could make it happen so that we can't do this stuff, but then it wouldn't be love.
0: Yeah.
1: And I remember reading somebody say, like, he could force us to be honest. Like, every time we were about to tell a lie or something, mm-hmm. he would just lock up our jaw so we couldn't talk. But then he wouldn't have honest people to celebrate. Like, people actually obeying him, actually doing the stuff that he told.

0: 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We're Brant and Sherry.
1: Well, the World Cup is this summer.
0: Mm-hmm.
1: Saw a study about, are people super excited about it? And the answer was no. It's like 8% said that they're really excited about it. I look forward to it, but that's me. I'll say this, though. We're probably not going to win the World Cup.
0: Okay.
1: But how about this for a stat? The rest of the world has 10,000 storage facilities.
0: Okay.
1: That's the rest of the world.
0: Sure.
1: We have 53,000 storage facilities.
0: This country, okay.
1: More than five times the rest of the world. It comes to storing stuff.
0: Not scoring, but storing.
1: Storing.
0: That's right.
1: Forget the scoring. Who's doing the story? That's a great point. Thank you, Sherry.
2: 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Another crash in Corona. This is on the 71 southbound before the 91. It's three vehicles this time. It's over to the right shoulder. Traffic slow from Butterfield Ranch. In Ontario on the 10 westbound after Milliken, a two-vehicle collision. This is blocking the right lane and also over to the right shoulder. Traffic slow from the 15. And in Fontana on the Foothill Boulevard, westbound at Sultana, got an accident over to the right shoulder. KSGN is now heard in Orange County. 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I'm Trey Alexander.
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1: Sometimes we like to sit on the old back porch and wax nostalgic about stuff from back in the day. A lot of people get nostalgic about Blockbuster. I see that discussed a lot.
0: Like, I do
1: remember
0: too.
1: The good old days when we go to the Blockbuster store? It wasn't that great.
0: No, it wasn't. You were never guaranteed to get the newest
1: movie.
0: That's
1: just it.
0: Yeah.
1: You might get all excited. It might be raining or something.
0: Right.
1: Or 40 below.
0: And they sent you out.
1: You go out.
0: Right, because not all of you, like one person we send out there to get it.
1: Yeah, and then you get there and somebody just took the last thing.
0: And it's the worst because the cases of the movie, like the with the movie poster on the front of the case, all linked up against the wall, and you didn't know if it was actually available.
1: Right. That's exactly right.
0: So you thought it was, and then you'd go and pick it up, and there's no actual VHS.
1: And then, what
0: DVD.
1: Do you do when it's not available? You start walking around just like a zombie for like half an hour trying to find something good.
0: Calling people, did we see
1: this? Then you drive home empty handed. Everybody's like, hey, you got the. No. No. It wasn't that awesome, was it?
2: This report is sponsored by the Crohn's and Colitis Foundation. In Beaumont on the 60 eastbound after the 10, a two-vehicle crash has the left lane blocked, traffic slow from

0: from Jackrabbit Trail. Also in Ontario on the 10 westbound after Milliken, still working on this two-vehicle crash. It's got the right lane and right shoulder blocked. Traffic slow there from the 15. And in Corona on the 71 southbound before the 91, three vehicles got involved. And this is over to the right shoulder. It is slow from Butterfield Ranch. KSGN is now heard in Orange County. 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I'm Trey Alexander.
1: Well, hi. 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
3: 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And I got so excited. I'm like, oh my gosh, it's Christmas music. I'm going to leave it here, right? The next day, I realized it was, you know, a faith-based radio station. And in the past, to be honest with you, I would have turned it off and gone someplace else. But instead, this time, I got this feeling like in my stomach, I'm like, no, I'm going to stay. As I would drive to work in the dark every morning, I would listen, and I really, really, really loved it. In fact, somebody said, you need to put God first, you know, and that got my attention.
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3: 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And because of you, you gave me direction. 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
1: Okay, here's another spinoff of another show. It's a spinoff of a show called Grey's Anatomy.
0: Oh, wow.
1: Which has been on for a long time.
0: Many years.
1: Fine.
0: Okay.
1: Spin it off.
0: Go ahead, spin.
1: Right. But I would say spin it way off.
0: Like
1: instead of being set like in a
0: hospital or something.
1: Emergency
0: like
1: room or hospital. Yeah, yeah. It's more of like a theater.
0: Okay.
1: And it's like you get to see behind the scenes and it's staffed by Muppets. And they do like a variety show. They have like a comedian. And
0: are any of the characters shared or is it just a completely different?
1: Completely different show. It's a variety show. So I find if it's a Grey's Anatomy spin-off, I just want to spun.
0: So off.
1: Way off. Way off.
2: 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In Beaumont on the 60 eastbound after the 10, that two-vehicle collision is now getting a little bit worse out there. They're blocking the left lane and traffic jammed up from Jackrabbit Trail. It's going to take you about 12 minutes to get through that. In Ribbonwood on the 74 eastbound after Ribbonwood Drive, still working on this crash over to the right shoulder. And in Ontario on the 10 westbound after Milliken, the two-vehicle crash has now been moved over to the right shoulder. Traffic still slow from the 15. KSGN is now heard in Orange County. Subscription free on Apple CarPlay and Android Auto from KSGN app. That's traffic. I'm Trey Alexander.
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6: It was wisdom from a friend, an encouraging thought. They said, life, it's not about how fast you run or how high you climb, but how well you bounce.

0: 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We're Brent Sherry.
1: Maybe you're like this because we can be like this. I can certainly be like this. I can be kind of a mess. I can also be forgetful. I can be selfish. I can be kind of robotic emotionally. But you know what I can be? I can be a loyal person. That's actually something I'm not bad at, I would say.
0: You're very good at it.
1: Thank you. I think Sherry is that way too. And maybe that's you too. Like, you're loyal. Well, guess what God's looking for? Guess what it keeps saying he's looking for? Like, he's got this loving kindness, and it translates to as steadfast loyalty, believing loyalty. It's what he's looking for. So even if you wrestle with him, even if you have your problems, even if you have your struggles and stuff, like, you know what he's looking for is loyalty. Yes, I can do that. You know what? I can do that.
2: 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On the 10 eastbound after Red Cloud, a semi-accident is blocking the left lane, and they may need to actually call for a full closure due to the load needing to be cleared. In Beaumont, on the 60 eastbound after the 10, a two-vehicle accident, still working on clearing it from the left lane. And in Fontana, on the 10 eastbound on-ramp from the northbound Etiwanda, a hit-and-run accident has the on-ramp partially blocked. KSGN is now heard in Orange County, subscription-free on Apple CarPlay and Android Auto. 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

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Hi, I'm Donna Cruz. Good morning. 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

0: 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Praise God for that. Hi, I'm Donna Cruz. Constant encouragement, that's what we're all about. And one of the ways we keep you lifted up is by sharing encouraging thoughts. Here's one from Dr. Seuss's book, Oh, the Places You'll Go. You have brains in your head. You have feet in your shoes. You can steer yourself in any direction you choose.
1: Even though we can't hear it, God does. When someone cries out to him, and in the quiet that follows, a song or story on KSGN can feel like God saying, I'm here and I see you. Sometimes it's a spoonful of what you need, and for others, a total transformation.
2: 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You know, they've given this beautiful grandkids. Their minds are like a sponge, and you can't underestimate the importance of what they're hearing during the day. They hear the song, or they hear me singing it, and they're picking up the faith.

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And it's about hope, it's about love, about forgiveness and music. 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

0: you've listened, you've noticed. 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

0: safe. 89.7 KSGN with Leanna Crawford and Stillwaters. I'm Donna Cruz. At the risk of sounding old, I'll say this. It seems like times have changed. I do remember, as a child, spending hours and hours outside in the summertime when school was out. And I mean hours. We would be riding bikes or climbing trees or hanging out with other neighborhood kids, building a fort, whatever. So it's not like we were all huddled around the pool all the time under an umbrella, you know, staying cool. We were hot and sweaty and there were bugs. Well, those two things are the biggest complaints now where people are saying, I just don't want to be outside that much anymore. And I agree. People said 5 hours a day outside in the summer is like primo. That's great. But about a third of people say, no, too sweaty, too many bugs, and I don't want to get sunburned. And then more than half, and this is where I wasn't even really surprised, because there are some days, not, I don't think a whole season of the summer, but there are some days I would agree with this. More than half of the people said, yeah, summer is best spent indoors.
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89.7 KSGN, Ryan Stevenson, Eye of the Storm. Hi, I'm Donna Cruz. Kristen is a busy mom, and she had made some big plans for summer with her kids. And by really busy, she's a mom and an Emmy-winning TV reporter. She reminded me of me when she really tried to just map out the entire summer for the kids. She said there were going to be chore charts, reading goals, daily letter writing practice, and cursive classes, no screen time until the beds were made, and planned activities for every day of the week. Then she showed a picture of the first day of summer break, and it was basically her kiddos sprawled around on the couch with cozy blankies in their jammies until about 11 a.m. They decided to scrap everything. They did stuff like bake brownies and chocolate chip cookies and hang out in the pool. And she said something I found remarkable and encouraging. Instead of a schedule, we're doing nothing this summer. Literally nothing. No camps, no classes, no curriculums. Instead, we'll see where each day takes us. And I love the inspiration she shares that if you haven't figured out what you're going to do this summer, you're not alone and it's okay. Your kids will be fine and so will you. They'll still make summer memories. They'll just be different than the usual.

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0: 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They are Josiah Queen and Brandon Lake. That's Can't Steal My Joy. Hi, good morning. I'm Donna Cruz. I like this mom's idea of doing less things over the summer and just making more memories. It is really easy. I've done this before too. You just get so caught up in everybody else's adventures and plans, and we end up feeling guilty if we're not making the same types of plans for our kids. And once a mom starts feeling riddled with guilt, and maybe you've experienced this before too, there's a certain kind of black cloud that can trickle down onto the whole family.
1: Some of the guilt thing, it's kind of like on the airplane, they say, you know, put your oxygen mask on before you put on the one beside you or
0: yourself.
1: If you don't take care of yourself, you can't take care of them.
2: 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You're always invited to come on in and be with God's family. 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Together, we live for a higher purpose in Jesus. 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And that's a big

0: 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And others received that hope too.
1: The reason I found the station was because I was at a point in my life of wanting to take my life. I was going to drive my car into a tree. I was planning on doing it that night. And I had four children at home. That's how desperate and despondent I was at the time. Smoke.

0: So I got in my car and I just started crying out to the Lord. Turned on the radio and I landed on KSDN and I felt loved for the first time. I felt like somebody cared. It wasn't just the song, it was God holding me in his arms, ministering to me so much that I no longer wanted to take my life. The reason I gave is because the music that KSGN plays has literally saved my life. You think about what a ministry does, and you do give that gift. You never know whose life is going to be saved because it saved mine.
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0: 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I'm Donna Cruz. 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

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That's great, are you, Lord? I'm Donna Cruz. You know what's comforting? God is never one thing one day and something different the next. And his word is true where it says what he has been, he will be forever. It's comforting to know that we don't have to kind of check out God's mood before we go to him in prayer. And knowing that speaks a lot into where we place our hope and where we place our security. It's not in how our own character changes or wavers. It's about the fact that God's doesn't.

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0: 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Hi, I'm Donna Cruz. This is a great way to kick off your day. You're already going to open up your phone. 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Here's one from Dr. Seuss. You have brains in your head. You have feet in your shoes. You can steer yourself any direction you choose. That's from his book, Oh, the Places You'll Go.
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2: It was just such a devastating time when my precious child, you know, she had been baptized as a teenager on her own choice. 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

Oftentimes I find myself at home and not being able to relax in the Lord because I'm so concerned about the issues that are going on. 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

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Are you ready? Here it comes.

0: 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Hi, I'm Donna Cruz. 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

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What an awesome God. Hi, I'm Donna Cruz. This is for sure, like really certain. You can bank on it. We were not meant to do life alone. And a lot of times it's things like hate or fear that keep us stuck in one place, maybe physically being alone or just feeling that way emotionally or spiritually, that you've just been left out. You ever feel like that? You're just waiting for the next thing in life to happen, what it's going to take to keep moving forward. And maybe it seems like you've kind of been stuck there for a long time. Waiting is really hard. Keep in mind what it says in Matthew verses 7 and 8. Ask and it will be given to you. Seek and you will find. Knock and it will be opened to you. For everyone who asks receives, and he who seeks finds, and to him who knocks, it will be opened. And I think if you unpack the way that that verse is written, it continually talks about knocking, not just like a tap, tap, tap on a door. It's an emergency happening and you really need that door to be open. We may be impatient while we're knocking sometimes, but keep in mind, God's timing is perfect.

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You can do that right now and have a chance to win prizes when you tap the Music Team link in the KSGN app or KSGN.

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2: 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And at the same time that you're blessed, another story like this one unfolds.
3: When we first got married, we lost a really good friend. He was like a brother to us. We found him on Christmas Eve. Then 3 months later, we had a house fire. And then 3 months later, I lost my husband. After my husband died, I had a hard time going back to church, just sitting there every day. I finally went back. They just reassured me. Listening to that music is what he wants you to do. This was the only station he would listen to. It was a very important part of his life. It's been 3 years, but it's still what gets me through the night is the radio.

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0: 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Oh, that was my favorite back in the day. 25 years of music and stories. It is going to be such a special night. It's October 16th. It's a Friday night. 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
1: You may be a success and not even know it. And the reason I say that is because we define success weirdly in our culture. It's always, even in like Christian stuff. Mm-hmm. What have I really done? I mean, I'm not successful like this important Christian person. We're like, no. What I understand about success, actually, from God's perspective, it's faithfulness. Mm-hmm. It's not about, like, I did this thing and it was big and it affected, you know, millions of people. And like, no, it's just being faithful with what he's bringing across your path. It's this loyalty to him. Mm-hmm. And it's all through scripture that that's actually what he's looking for. You just keep showing up. You just keep being loyal. Despite our sinfulness, the things we've done wrong, we just keep coming back to him and we try to be faithful with what he's given us. There's your success.

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0: 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We're Brant and Sherry.
1: Yeah, so anxiety is a thing. It's huge in our culture right now. Look how relaxed Jesus is, though. He said, we're going to have trouble, but in this world, while we have trouble, we can be of good cheer because he's overcome the world. He knows how this ends. And he's so relaxed, he makes breakfast. After his resurrection, he makes breakfast for his friends. Now, these are people whom he knows about their future and what's going to happen to them. And he's still relaxed.
0: Yeah.
1: Is it because he doesn't care about what's going to happen? Because some awful stuff's going to happen down the line to them. No, because he's got a bigger picture even than that, right? Mm-hmm. And the reward that they will have and what awaits them. Mm-hmm. And I just want to tell you, that's the same for all of us if we trust him. If we trust him. Like, that's the kind of peace that we can live with.
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0: Okay, and it has a little bit of effect. It's the effect that you get, like you're reading the Bible, but you think, oh, I know this story.
1: Yeah.
0: But you don't know it.
1: Mm-hmm.
0: Like you're skipping over huge things that it's not telling you deliberately so that you would ask questions.
1: Uh-huh.
0: Like, of course, yeah.
1: Yeah.
0: And they call it the lullaby effect because of that one creepy song that everybody sings without thinking about it. Rockabye.
1: To babies.
0: Yeah, rockabye baby on the treetop.
1: Yeah,
0: why?
1: It's awful.
0: You know, but we just go through it.
1: That's true.
0: When the wind blows, cradle rock, down comes baby, cradle and all. Like, whoa, how high up is this? Why in the treetop?
1: Or the proper authorities alerted.
0: But you hear this stuff enough, you don't realize how amazing that is.
1: Mm.
0: Or the questions that should come up.
1: Yeah.
0: And I love looking at the Bible again through a new lens and reading it that way. Like, wait a second, what's really going on here? Because there's so much good stuff to be had.
2: 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That's why it's so spiritually refreshing to hear God's stories and songs that encourage us. 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
3: 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I was going to drive my car into a tree. I was planning on doing it that night, and I had four children at home. That's how desperate and despondent I was at the time. Smoke.

0: So I got in my car and I just started crying out to the Lord. Turned on the radio and I landed on KSDN and I felt loved for the first time. I felt like somebody cared. It wasn't just the song, it was God holding me in his arms, ministering to me so much that I no longer wanted to take my life. The reason I gave is because the music that KSGN plays has literally saved my life. You think about what a ministry does, and you do give that gift. You never know whose life is going to be saved because it saved mine.
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1: They got me the other day. My fault, but they got me. The online people.
0: Okay.
1: The algorithm people.
0: Yes.
1: I started watching a video or something, and then it went to another video. And I had wasted 20 minutes sitting there at breakfast.
0: Mm.
1: It's before my wife had gotten up.
0: Yeah.
1: Like, I just wasted all this time.
0: Yep.
1: For what? And now my brain could have been ready for the day.
0: It happens so quickly.
1: It does. And so it can happen to all of us. But man, I'm tired of that. I don't want that to happen. Proverbs 15:14, Lori wrote in and said, this is one of my verses that I really like that doesn't get much play out there. So thanks, Lori, for pointing this out. It says, a wise person is hungry for knowledge while the fool feeds on trash.
0: Ooh.
1: So that hit home for me. Appreciate that, Lori.
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1: It's amazing. I love it. I love it.
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0: 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We're Brant and Sherry.
1: Okay, we're going to do this. And if you could do the, this is the intro music.
0: Sure.
1: Can you do the, like the voiceover?
0: Yes. And now a masterclass on joke telling with your instructor, Brant Hansen.
1: Did you see there's an arrest warrant out for Schrodinger's cat? Yeah, he's wanted dead and alive.
0: I'm sorry.
1: That is funny.
0: Yeah, okay.
1: It is.
0: Okay.
1: But you have to be into like science.
0: Yes, you do.
1: Quantum. Okay. Quantum realities or physics.
0: Okay, like just so the, professor of the masterclass, I'm asking you, how would you know that, that you're in a position where that joke's going to fly?
1: Dead and alive. Because I think...
0: Because it didn't hear.
1: Well...
0: I'm not into physics and quantum.
1: The, see, whenever you do a joke like this, and yes. This is where the mastery comes in. If they don't think it's funny, you act like they didn't get it because they're going to just lack the background, a science background. And so, so they either laugh or have to feel bad.
0: Okay.
1: And so, so somehow either way, you win.
0: You make yourself intellectually superior.
1: Right.
0: Okay.
1: Or we have a good time.
0: What?
1: Or we either have a good time, like
0: we're
1: going
0: to laugh, or you're going to feel bad about yourself.
1: There's really no downside to this.
0: Thank you, Professor.
1: You're welcome.

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0: And we're Brant and Sherry.
1: Yeah, we know there's a lot of news going on. We wanted to talk about some other things, too, because, well, this needs to be known. They did research on men and women and our memories, especially short-term memories.
0: Yes.
1: Turns out we guys don't remember things very well.
0: Okay.
1: Research has shown, and it's not really our fault.
0: Okay.
1: And he didn't say that straight out.
0: That's your own personal conclusion from the research. You have perceived that it's not your fault that you forgot to.
1: That's how I take this research.
0: Maybe my wife's gotten really good.
1: Yeah.
0: Go ahead.
1: She's gotten really good about this.
0: Okay.
1: She really has. Mm-hmm. Like, she now trusts that my intentions were good.
0: Mm-hmm.
1: But when you're first married or for a while, it's kind of like, does he not listen to me? Does he not care?
0: Right.
1: Like, why doesn't he care?
0: Mm-hmm.
1: But now she knows he does care. He's just got this problem.
0: Okay.
1: And, so
0: and research backs it up.
1: Research backs it up. My willingness to get back in the car and drive back to his store backs it up as well.

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1: When you pray, you're not just doing another thing. When I talk to God, I'm not just doing another thing. We really are resetting, reordering, returning to Him. He can make things beautiful that are actually a mess in our lives, but He reminds us too while we're talking to Him that He's the central organizing principle of our lives. There's so much stuff that makes things so complex. So often our ideas get adrift. So many times our priorities go, just talking to God alone is a way to reset. I'm trying to think of a good analogy for this, and it's just terrible. Mm-hmm. Thinking of the room vacuums.
0: Yeah.
1: How they go back in their little thing.
0: Mm-hmm.
1: I told
0: to charge,
1: you.
0: Yeah.
1: Max Lucado is probably not going to use that in one of his books. Just to give you a little heads up. It's kind of like that. Hey, this is Brant. And you may not know this, but Sherry just had surgery.
0: Yes, I did.
1: So you get to talk about your MediShare experience.
0: Right. It was amazing.
1: That is not something people normally say when they talk about their health care and paying for it.
0: I know, right? But seriously, it was so smooth. It was like no worries at all. And then, Brant, listen, having someone pray with you when you call about your health care, you have no idea how valuable that is, especially when you're practically shaking with fear.
1: I keep telling people MediShare is refreshing. Yeah. And that's what I'm talking about.
0: It's so true.
1: The typical family, and I keep saying this too, can save up to $500 a month with MediShare and love it.
0: Seriously. I highly recommend looking into it.
1: Okay, so you got to do the numbers.
0: Oh, no, you go ahead.
1: I always have to do the numbers.
0: Okay, all right.
1: Thank you.
0: Here's the number to call to get a quote in less than 2 minutes. 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

0: just doesn't do it. 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

0: 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We're Brant and Sherry.
1: Every now and then, this sort of thing pops up in my head. I've learned to become very skeptical about it. And I would encourage you too, because I bet this sort of stuff pops up in your head too. And that thing is, hey, Brant, maybe you're getting kind of a raw deal on this. Maybe I am. Maybe. But that is so easy to entertain in your head, and it allows you, you wind up being divided from other people, divided from God, too. That was the original thing.
0: It really is, isn't it?
1: That, yes.
0: It really is. That's what Satan said to Eve, in essence.
1: Like, you're missing out on something. You're kind of getting a raw deal from God himself. Like, they could have trusted him. But we are so apt to entertain that idea. I'm just like, be skeptical, cross-examine yourself, because that could wind up destroying a lot of stuff.
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0: 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We're Brandon Sherry.
1: Looking back when you were a little kid, that's a formative period.
0: Mm-hmm.
1: The stuff that happens when you're a little kid, it becomes cliche when, you know, you're talking to a therapist or psychologist or someone. What, you know, what'd you go through as a little kid? It's like, okay. But that was a fairly long time ago, or, you know, fairly short time. Yeah, but it's formative.
0: Mm-hmm.
1: So you don't want to underrate that. It's important. One thing about being a believer in Jesus, though, and trusting God with my life, is that I'm still formative.
0: Oh, that's wonderful.
1: You're still in a formative period. We're still being formed in His image. Like, it's not written yet. We're not fully ourselves yet. Like, it gets better. Because He's still forming us, and He wants to. He promises to do that in His image, which is a really great way to go.

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0: This report is sponsored by Mothers Against Drunk Driving. Traveling in Corona, 91 eastbound, just before Green River Road, there's a wreck that's taken up the express lanes. You'll see a very busy ride from about Weir Canyon. And if you're on the 10 eastbound in Fontana at Cherry, there's a crash that has the right lane blocked. That's slowing you down from Haven. The 15 northbound as you make your way into the Cajon Pass. Looking at some slowing approaching the 215. It stays busy from there heading uphill. It clears up at the 138. KSGN is now heard in Orange County. 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
2: 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It says, "Those who hope in the Lord will renew their strength. 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

0: 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As you travel through Corona, 91 eastbound before Green River Road, a crash has taken up the carpool lane. You'll see delays from about Imperial Highway. Fontana, the 10 heading eastbound at Cherry. There's a crash there that has the two right lanes off limits, slowing you down from Vineyard. And as you travel on the 215 southbound in Colton, you'll see brake lights at the 10. It stays slow into Riverside, clears up at Central. KSGN is now heard in Orange County. 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I'm Pedro Moreno.
1: Well, hi. 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

0: 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As you travel through the Cajon Pass, 15 northbound before Cleghorn, there's a stall that's stuck in the middle lane. You'll see a heavy ride from Glen Helen Parkway, Fontana, 10 eastbound. Right at Cherry, there's a crash that has the two right lanes blocked, causing some traffic backed up to Archbold. And in Corona, 91 eastbound before Auto Center Drive, there's a car fire. The fast track lanes are blocked. You'll see traffic backed up from about the 55. KSGN is now heard in Orange County. Subscription free on Apple CarPlay and Android Auto from the KSGN app. That's traffic on Pedro Moreno.
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1: Well, it seems like the younger they are, the more surprising they are. My wife was a teacher. My mom was a teacher. Love teachers. Listen to what Mr. Holmes says about a second grade class. Hit it.
2: Come in the room, come in the room, come in the room. Welcome to the things that my second graders have told me this week. Number one, Mr. Holmes, my mama found your TikTok and called you fine. Thanks, Mom. Number two, the boys' bathroom smells like wet dog. It does. Number three, can I write a letter to my dad? He went to jail last night. I looked it up and he indeed went to jail that night. Number four, did you see when God created the sun? For some odd reason, these kids seem to think that I've been here since the beginning of time. If I look that old, please let me know so I can be humbled. Number five, my pawpaw has a hairy back.
1: So you know what Mr. Holmes is going to be thinking about when Dad comes in for the teacher's conference.
3: 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Traveling in Beaumont, 10 westbound before Beaumont Avenue, there's a crash that's taking up the left lane, slowing you down from 22nd Street. And if you're on the 10 eastbound in Fontana, right at Cherry, a crash there starts the two right lanes off limits. It's a busy ride from Vineyard. And in the Cajon Pass, 15 northbound, right before Cleghorn, a stall has been moved out of the middle lane. Your drive is still slowly recovering as you come away from Sierra. 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
2: Well, after a frantic day at the beach, you know, they went in the back door and they were checking out who stopped by on their Ring camera. 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
2: And then he goes and gets in his pickup truck. 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
1: They just don't have enough life experience to be predictable. So, Luann, who's this story about?
2: About my son when he was about 4 years old. He was in Head Start, and they had a police officer come in and talk to them about drinking and driving. And he asked any of the kids if their parents drank and drove their cars. And my son happened to be the only one that raised his hand.
1: Uh-oh.
2: And so the teacher and the police officer pulled him aside and said, "Your mom drinks and drives." The teacher couldn't believe that of me. And he says, Yeah, my mom drinks her Pepsi and drives her car.
3: This report is sponsored by Mothers Against Drunk Driving. As you headed towards State Line in Wheaton Springs, 15 northbound just before Nipton Road, there's a wreck involving a big rig. Two left lanes are closed off. You're seeing some heavy delays from Bailey Road. Beaumont on the 10 westbound before Beaumont Avenue, there's a crash that has the left lane blocked. It's slowing you down from 22nd Street. And the 215 southbound, traveling through Colton as you come up to the 10, it's a slow ride into Riverside. That clears up at Central. KSGN is now heard in Orange County. 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I'm Pedro Moreno.
4: Sharing an encouraging thought from Anne Frank. Everyone has inside them a piece of good news. The good news is that you don't know how great you can be, how much you can love, what you can accomplish, and what your potential is.

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1: Why do good people die? I mean, we could understand it if the baddies would be taken, but that just never seems to be the case. Pastor Josh Howerton and somebody who attended his church in Dallas-Fort Worth.
2: We just had one of my favorite church members go to be with the Lord about two and a half weeks ago. Man, he was one of the good ones. About 5 years ago, Kelly grabbed me and Jana in a lobby, and he was like, "Hey, Pastor, will you pray for me? I've just been diagnosed.

0: And he got a whole bunch of lake pointers together, and they took those Bibles and they highlighted all the verses in those Bibles that encouraged Kelly in his fight with cancer. And they put them in these bags that said hope bags. And they started mailing them to people fighting terminal cancer to share the love of Christ with people who were in it in the middle of the fight. Well, this thing, it took off. And over the last few years, they have mailed 6,000 hope bags to people in 40 states, in 8 countries, in 2 languages.
1: You'll hear the effect of this as soon as we come back with the rest of the story.
2: 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As you travel through Corona, 91 westbound at the 71, there's a stall that has the left lane blocked. That's slowing you down from Main Street, Ontario. 10 eastbound, just before Milliken Avenue, there's a stall that's blocking the second lane from the left. You'll see traffic backed up to about 4th Street. In the 10 heading westbound in Beaumont, right before Beaumont Avenue, there's a crash that has the left lane taken away. You'll see delays from about Hargrave Street. KSGN is now heard in Orange County. 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I'm Pedro Moreno.
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4: My dad was diagnosed with liver cancer. 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When he passed away, I ended up cleaning out his office. And when I did that, he had a radio that was in his office. And so I just thought, well, you know, I'll take that radio and I'll put that in my shop. I set it up and I turned it on and I started scanning to try to find, you know, just radio stations and whatnot. 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And I mean, to this day, that radio sits in my shop. 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
1: Well, in case you missed the first part of that story, let me just catch you up. Pastor Josh Howerton, Dallas-Fort Worth, he had somebody in the congregation that came up to him and his wife saying, I've only been given 3 or 4 months to live. I've got cancer. Would you please pray for me? Well, 2 or 3 years in, it came to him that maybe he was allowed to get cancer because it could be a ministry. So he, with a lot of other people of the church, started highlighting all of the scriptures that were important to him with what he was going through. And they put them into these bags called hope bags with other things that people who visit oncologists would need to have. Well, before it was all done, thousands and thousands of these Bibles went out to 40 different countries, translated into a couple of different languages, and that's not where it stops. Here's Pastor Josh.
2: There was this guy that literally this week walked into an oncologist's office in Dallas and told him that he went to Lake Point. The oncologist was like, oh, I don't know a lot about your church, but I know a lot about one guy from your church. And she was like, but HIPAA laws, I can't say who. And he was like, can I guess? She was like, sure. He said, was it Kelly Goudreau? And here's what the oncologist said. I don't think she was a church person, but the oncologist said, here's all I know. No one in history has had more effect on the patients in this oncologist department than that man, Kelly Goudreau. And no one has had a bigger impact on my nursing staff ever than Kelly Goudreau because of his faith, his steadfastness, and his joy through the midst of his fight. Listen, man, 3 cheers for Kelly Goudreau. Well done, my friend. Well done, my friend. Well done.
3: 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We've got a crash in Beaumont, 10 westbound, right before Beaumont's Avenue. It's taking up the left lane. That's slowing you down from Hargrave Street. And the 10 eastbound in Ontario before Milliken Avenue, a stall is blocking the second lane from the left. You'll see traffic backed up from about 4th Street. Southbound side of the 15 in Corona, once you get to the 91, it's a stop-and-go ride. That'll ease up for you as you approach Temescal Canyon Road. 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
1: With an encouraging thought, and picked out especially for you, comes from the Bible, Book of Ezekiel. It says, I will give you a new heart, and I will create a new spirit.

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1: Hey, thanks to Lisa Bevere for introducing me to Dr. Lee Warren. He's a Christian neurosurgeon. If you had one thing to share with people, what would it be, doctor?
2: God built your brain to get better over time and not to get worse over time. In our cultural moment right now, we're being taught that if the wrong stuff happens to you, or you're raised by the wrong folks, or you inherited the wrong genes, or you go through something hard, that it can break your brain in a way that you can't recover from. And then everybody needs to just huddle around you and pat you on the back and feel sorry for you for how hard you've had it. The perception has been that our brains create who we are, and therefore we're stuck with that. But the truth is, from both scripture, what it's always said, and from what neuroscience is discovering in the 21st century, your brain is never the same 2 days in a row, not even the same 2 minutes in a row. And so that means that you're literally never have the same structural brain as you had a few moments ago. And what we've learned in the 21st century is that the primary thing that drives how neurons connect going forward is not how they've always been. It's about what you're thinking about.
1: Romans 12:2 says, "Do not be conformed to the world, but be transformed by the renewal of your mind." So the mind is flexible.
2: So our thoughts actually literally structurally change what our brains become structurally, and that turns into what our bodies do hormonally, neurotransmitter-wise, and how our genes get turned on and off and passed on to our children. So literally from thought to thought, you're building a brain that's different than the one before. The problem is most of us think the same things over and over. We begin to believe that how it's been is how it has to be. This is just who I am. And so we create the same brain over and over that we've always had, and that's why we feel so stuck.
1: That's so amazing, because they say that's the definition of insanity, is when something doesn't work and you keep doing it again and again. And Christ offers us a way to get out of that feedback loop.
3: 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In Ontario, 10 heading eastbound before Milliken Avenue, a stall is taking up the second lane from the left, slowing you down from 4th Street. Corona, the 91 westbound just before the 71, there's a crash that has the right lane blocked. You'll see traffic from Main Street. Southbound side of the 215 and Colton coming across the 10, you're slowly crawling from there into Riverside. That clears up at Central. KSGN is now heard in Orange County. Subscription free on Apple CarPlay and Android Auto from the KSGN app. That's traffic. I'm Pedro Moreno.